0: some bright blue music. Hoping you have a bright blue day.
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0: This is music by Henry Purcell, performed by the LA Guitar Quartet. Hi, I'm Tony Morris. Join me for this week's edition of Classical Guitar Alive as we hear this and music by Peter Warlock, Ferdinand Rabai, and Cuban composer Joaquin Clerch. We'll also hear an interview with Canadian guitarist Michael Koch. That's this week on Classical Guitar Alive.
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0: This is the Classical Network, WWFM Trenton Princeton 89.1 HD, WWNJ Toms River 91.1 HD, WWCJ Cape May 89.1, and WWPJ Penn Argyl, Pennsylvania 89.5.
1: "Can you imagine?" she asked. There you are in your favorite billiard parlor just off Broadway, and you're shooting a game with your brother, and you're just about lining up a shot, and your brother reads in the paper, "Hey, look at this. You're going to be writing a jazz piano concerto." Maybe Ira Gershwin just wanted to mess up Brother George's shot, but it actually is a true story. Imagine George's surprise. And what did he come up with? This, Rhapsody in Blue.

0: You mentioned two of these pieces deal directly with extra musical things that we or the world is going through, right? Given what we're going through now, I mean, as you guys want to commission composers to write new works for string quartet, you want them for the Jupiter. As composers come to you with ideas, I don't know where you stand on how the arts are going to play a part in what we're going through. It seems like the arts are the only thing that really kind of, can kind of hold ground a bit. Are there any parameters on a composer when you approach them if they say, hey, we want to do a piece, and let's say it's real overtly political in nature? I mean, are you okay with you as a quartet medium using the platform of a new work to comment on society as a whole? I mean, where do you guys stand with that?
1: I don't think we're afraid to speak our minds through the pieces that we commission. I mean,
0: Yeah.
1: I know there are you hear of certain artists that they try to stay apolitical or they try to, not get too. And one of the wonderful things about art is it doesn't have to beat you over the head with your point of view, and we're not trying to do that either. We're just trying
0: Right.
1: to get people to engage with ideas and in a way that's not overt or literal. And that was Michi's plan too. When we asked her to write a piece about climate change, we weren't trying to be didactic about it, or
0: Right.
1: we wanted just a piece that people could sit in the audience and contemplate or feel something. And it's different than reading a New York Times headline or, doom
0: Yeah.
1: scrolling or whatever. And Michi was adamant that it be a piece about hope as well. I mean, she was like, I don't want to write a piece that's just like the world is on fire. And there is a movement in this. The world is on fire. It's a
0: Right.
1: movement about it is a movement about forest fires in California specifically. But there is also a lot in the piece that offers listeners a chance to kind of think about, collective humanity in action. So, yeah, but obviously, if we commissioned a piece about climate change, we're not afraid to kind of put our point of view out there.
0: Is there any subtle difference? Any composer, any good composer, of course, needs to know and does know how to write for strings. String quartet, as we mentioned earlier, that sometimes composers will save some really good ideas, or this will be like their testing ground type of thing. But like with someone like Michi, I mean, you guys have all been connected up. She, when I was connected with them years ago for the pandemic with Echo, the East Coast Chamber Orchestra, and she was playing lead in that. She's a very accomplished string player. Is there any subtle difference when a string player who has a lot of experience playing in chamber string groups writes for a string quartet than a composer who's not a string player, a piano player, whatever? Is there any subtle difference that you guys can discern over the years when you?
1: For sure. I mean, somebody like Michi, who was a violinist, a virtuoso violinist first,
0: Right.
1: and actually likes to compose at the instrument a little bit. And we knew this when we commissioned her, obviously. Like, we were friends with her. We played with her in Echo. We went to school together. We knew she would write for strings in an amazing way. And she did. I mean, there's nothing instrumentally in there that feels awkward or, not idiomatic or, I mean, it's great. The
0: Right.
1: writing is amazing. And it's not always the case. I mean, that doesn't mean that if you're a composer and not a string player, you also don't know how to
0: Sure.
1: write. But she just has a very keen sense of not only the natural way that the instrument can make music, but also interesting ways that the instrument can make music, like new ways. In
0: Right.
1: fact, in that piece, she has us use credit cards to, actually, I think she said a Target gift card is the perfect thickness. She has us use like a plastic, basically a plastic card from our wallets to make new sounds on the strings and the bridge.
0: Yeah.

third work on my guest, the Jupiter Quartet's latest recording on the Orchid Classics label, titled Undreamed Shores, gives the recording its name, and it's by noted violinist, past Cadenza guest, composer Miki Wianco, and it's titled To Unpathed Waters, Undreamed Shores. The work addresses climate change and celebrates the raw, sometimes savage power of nature that can overcome humans' worst abuses. From the seventh movement work, here are movements 4 through 6, Invisible Eviction, The World is on Fire, Crying Together, A Song of Kinship and Mourning, and Follow the Water, Return to the Ocean via the Rivers, Streams, and Waterways, A Personal Watershed.

Exquisite Fires, music of the Canadian composer and conductor Linda Bouchard. She's turning 69 today. 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